0: Sanchez, who will be joining you later on. There we go. So we have 6 sessions, which has been our norm for recent series. And they begin, obviously, today and every 2 weeks until the end of March. I will be conducting the first 3 sessions. Ajahn Chah will be conducting the final 3 sessions. All right. Let me just talk about this topic a little bit. Before I forget, you have in front of you, hopefully, this beautiful green binder. You might consider this your course book, in a sense. Please bring it every time, because you're going to be given additional pages to put inside. So bring it every time. You're going to see in this binder, at the back, at the very back, there's covers for the subsequent sessions, so you can keep your material organized. And I'll be referring to specific pages within this today and in subsequent sessions. As always, we do some translation for this series, and our colleague Ajahn Naraporn will be doing that for us today. So we'll be stopping from time to time to do a little translation, and that's just to make sure that everybody feels comfortable and that they know what's going on. So I'm going to pause right now before I go to this slide and let Naraporn do her first little translation.
1: ค่ะสำหรับวันนี้เป็นเซสชั่นแรกนะคะของหัวข้อเดิมนะคะ establishing the culture of achievement ซึ่งในท็อปิกของเซสชั่นนี้ก็คือ planning for success 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
0: All right then, so back to our slides. In a business context, in life, everyday life, oftentimes we think of success in terms of these items that are listed here. Somebody is successful who makes the most money. Someone is successful who has the most belongings, maybe. The nicest car. Perhaps you're successful if you have a very important role. Maybe you're successful if you can, if you're in charge of many people. So sometimes we see the person is successful who is the boss of the company, or the person who has the most people helping them out. Sometimes it's lifestyle, the person who can go to the resort, or the person who can fly to another country in an airplane. These are sort of traditional views of success. But when we talk about success in education, we're talking about something that's different. And success in education is a very different kind of a activity or a thing. It relates really to the learner or the student. That's ultimately what is going to give us as teachers a feeling of success. And here are some elements, and then I'll let Naraporn summarize that a little bit. If our teaching means that our students can act independently, which is the word autonomy, it means that they don't rely on us always. They feel able to go and do things by themselves. Maybe they can make a telephone call and get something handled in English. That's a sense of being on their own. If the student comes away from our classes and they're curious and they feel like

0: PowerPoint, page number 4. There's just a little visual that shows the 8 different intelligences with a little picture and a few words to describe them. So that's something you could look at now as we go along. But also, please know that there is a lot of material available online on this subject. If you go to any search engine and type in multiple intelligences, you're going to find a good deal of material. So here's a couple of assessment tools, and I believe that we're going to open up that top link to show people. So one of the questions that people are oftentimes asking is, how do I know what kinds of intelligence I'm good at? Some people are just seem to know all by themselves. Some of you might ask students and they will say, oh, I'm really good at naturalist, or I'm really good at interpersonal. Other students might not know. So what we have in this first link is a questionnaire that you could take or ask your students to take. Can we pull that up to show that, please? So turn to the person next to you and answer the first 4 or 5 questions, just so you get a feeling, so you both have a chance to answer the question. You get a feeling for what the assessment is like, and then we'll take some comments from the 3 groups. It's time for you to do something active now. Okay, so go ahead and work together to answer the first 4 or 5 questions with your partner. Okay, as a way of just looking at just these first 5 or 6 questions, I'm going to come first to Bangkok, then I'll go to Hua Hin, and then I'll go to Nong Khai. What I want somebody to offer me is, which intelligence do you think number 1 is focusing on? Okay, so obviously every question, you're going to rate yourself. Either you're very strong in this one or you're very weak. But if you ask the question, I pride myself on having a large vocabulary, meaning I know a lot of words. I know how to use a lot of words. Bangkok, what intelligence do you think that is? Somebody can take a guess.
1: ค่ะ ปัญญาทางด้านไหนคะ สำหรับข้อ 1เนี่ยค่ะ แสดงว่าเราเก่งทางด้านไหน
0: Yes, please.
1: ค่ะ กดไมค์ได้ค่ะ ไม่ต้องยืนค่ะ กดไมค์ค่ะ
0: Thank you.
2: Verbal linguistic intelligence.
0: Yeah, probably. That's exactly right. Yeah, somebody who really loves words, you know. Somebody who has a verbal linguistic intelligence probably loves the dictionary, you know, loves new words, loves to look up new words, etc. Okay, I'll let Bangkok answer number 2 as well, which was, can somebody just read number 2 for me? That's probably the easiest. Using numbers and numerical symbols is easy for me. What kind of intelligence is that referring to, do you think? Someone else can take a guess.
1: ค่ะ ปัญญาด้านไหนคะ ข้อ 2
0: Using numbers and numerical symbols is easy for me. What kind of intelligence is that one talking about?
1: ค่ะ ใช่เลยค่ะ
2: Logical mathematical intelligence.
0: Yeah, probably. That makes the most sense. If you like to add things up, you like to be an accountant, you like to balance your checkbook, etc. Okay, let's go to Hua Hin for number 3. Music is very important to me in my daily life. Which intelligence do you think this one is focusing on?
3: As musical intelligence.
0: Sure, yeah, thank you, hi. Obviously if you love listening to music, if you have, also it's considered rhythmic, you know, if you're somebody who kind of is always bopping your head when you listen to music or tapping yourself on the leg or something, you know, so if music is an important part of your life, you're probably...have strong musical intelligence. How about number 4 again, Hua Hin? I always know where I am in relation to my home, meaning I know which direction my home is from here. I don't get lost. I pretty much always know where I am or where home is.
3: I'm not sure because
0: that one is?
3: I think it's between intrapersonal, but I choose interpersonal intelligence is because you relate to your family, but I'm not sure about it.
0: Ah, yes. If it was really referring to family or the other people who are in my home, I would agree with you. But when it talks about where I am, that's more of a kind of a

0: Okay. Is Tim playing football with his sister?
1: Yes.
0: Yes, okay. Very good.
1: Yes, very good.
0: And Jenny. Who got Jenny? Okay. Jenny. What is Jenny doing?
2: Jenny is windsurfing.
0: Jenny is
2: windsurfing.
0: Windsurfing.

0: Let me just say a little bit more about this, even if you haven't completely finished all options. On the second page, in your spare time, don't read it now because it's quite long. On the second page that's stapled to the first page, there's a little problem that happens. It's a case study. And again, don't bother to try to read it now. I'll just summarize it for you. The problem is that I have a job and I have a friend. So this is somebody who has a job and a friend. And they find out that the friend is stealing from the company. So the question is for you, or for anybody who wants to share, and we'll start down in the south, which do you think is more important in Thai culture? The friend? Is that more important? Or do I have to worry about my company first? Am I trying to, yeah, it's a tough question. I see some faces here in Bangkok going, oh, I don't know, I don't even want to answer that. That's too hard. But these are the kinds of things that are going to be bubbling up in ASEAN. So let's start down, Naratawat. Go ahead and say anything you like about that. What do you think in Thai culture? Is it going to be more important to protect your friend? Or is it going to be more important to take care of your company? And you can please generalize. You don't have to be speaking for personally. But just what do you observe in around you? What do you think? Yes, please.
1: อาจารย์ค่ะอาจารย์อัศวินี
2: ขอบคุณค่ะ thank you for I'm not sure about Thai culture but for me in my aspect I think the most important thing is the something the real
3: the truth
2: like they my friend did something bad to the company that I work I maybe have the compromised way to find a solution, like warn my talk to my friends first, and have her or him to talk about it with the company, something like that.
0: Yeah, no, thank you. That was just what we were discussing here, the three of us in the front. We were talking about the idea of the compromise. Is there a way to both respect the company, but also be good to our friend? So that might be the tendency to try to do both. What did you think, Hua Hin? Would you like to add something?
4: As first, we will ask our friend to stop stealing and tell them the result if he keeps doing this, keeps stealing the goods from the store, because someday all of the people there will know who is the thief. It is a good thing to give them suggestions about the result. If he keeps doing this, he may lose the job or lose our friendships. Maybe he will be put in the jails. Give him some suggestions and advice is very important.
0: Yeah, all right. So once again, we hear the importance of valuing the friendship, but trying to help to direct the friend in a good direction, to change his or her behavior, to perhaps give them some time, to give them a warning, so that they have some time to change their behavior. So again, I see this as being, again, kind of a compromise, trying to both acknowledge what's happening with the company, but also to be kind and generous with our friend. So both. Any addition from Bangkok, then we'll have Ajahn do a summary. Anything else you'd like to add about this situation? Please, go ahead.
5: I think I will talk to him if he did it for the first time, and I will ask him to make promise not to do it again. If he do it again, maybe it's next time, I made report.
0: Report. Yeah. Okay.
5: You have to make promise.
0: Right. Okay. So again, the idea of giving your friend a chance, maybe a warning, saying this is not going to be okay if it continues. I will keep it to myself, but not forever. So again, there's a lot of, I'll chat about this in a minute, but let's have the summary of the three ideas first.
1: ทั้งอาจารย์ท่านอาจารย์จากทั้ง3ไซต์นะคะในเรื่องที่ว่าถ้าเราไปเจอว่าเพื่อนที่ทำงานอยู่บริษัทเดียวกันเนี่ยขโมยของในบริษัทนี้นะคะก็ทั้ง3อาจารย์ทั้ง3ท่านนะคะก็บอกว่าก็ให้โอกาสนะคะก็อาจจะบอกว่าอย่าทำอีกนะคะแล้วก็พยายามหาวิธีว่าที่จะทำยังไงที่จะไม่ให้บริษัทนี้เสียหายไปมากกว่านี้แล้วนะคะเดียวกันก็ยังรักษาความเป็นเพื่อนไว้คือเตือนเพื่อนนะคะค่ะ
0: Okay, what we see from this simple activity is that it's complicated. And one of the things that's going to happen in ASEAN and beyond is that we see that friendship is not divorced from business necessarily. They can be very similar. And that we can see that there is perhaps a way of viewing friendship in Thai culture, especially as it relates to business.Now, is this different from the way the U.S. or other ASEAN countries view friendship? There's no simple answer to that, but it's something we need to be curious about and we need to ask our students about. What I feel in the three answers that was most revealing to me, I thought this might be true, but I wasn't sure until you shared with me.Is that relationship and friendship will always be very important in this context. That it would be unusual for somebody to run to the owner of the business right away and report.

not about their friend, maybe about their enemy. They might report right away. But if it's a true friend, they would try to find a solution, try to resolve. And for me, that means that probably in this culture, friendship or that relationship is very important, valuable. We don't want to sacrifice it quickly, even if

0: Okay. For the sake of time, we'll keep going. I think we have a couple of small sharing from our Ajahn colleagues here. And if anybody else would like to share, please feel free. The purpose really of understanding yourself is because the more you ask yourself that question, where would I never compromise? What's very important? The more you can also help your students to understand that as we again try to encounter people with different value systems. So let's see what our colleagues have to say.
1: For myself, I would not compromise if my colleagues don't have full commitment in whatever they are doing. Yeah. If they don't try to do their best, they put the heart, the energy, everything. Yeah, so I won't compromise that if they don't do that.
2: I too. Since I might be a kind of person who commit myself, so I feel a bit annoyed if people, when they got to do something, and they don't, and as they promised, but it turned out that they don't do. That is what I feel a bit annoyed.
0: Okay, thanks. Anybody else would like to share one thing from any site? We don't have to hear from everybody, but if somebody would like to share something that is not a compromise for them. Okay, go ahead. Our friend in Naratiwat.
3: Yes, for me, I think the sincerity, I mean the sincerity from my friends is like, they are good to me because they want something else, I really not accept that.
4: As for me, like when someone tell me a lie, like my student, once I caught them, they

0: I'll see you in the distance as well. How many people think that this is, let's just say, if you think it's completely the same, you put your hand way up. If you think it's very different, you keep your hand way down. If you think it's kind of half and half. Okay, so you get to do half and half, totally agree, same, totally different. So let's see a vote of hands here. What do you think? Totally different? I see some half-half. Everybody has to vote. You have to choose something. Okay. You either have to say completely the same as Thailand. Okay, so put your hand up so we can see. Half-half. I see a lot of half-half. Some. Okay. Okay, I don't see anybody going, same. Okay. And you're saying not very much the same. Yeah, okay. That's okay. It's interesting to read these kinds of generalizations. I want to just highlight one other thing that I found interesting in this article. It talks about success in Singapore from the perspective of the five C's. The five C's, which are condominium, car, cash, as in money, credit card, country club membership. Now, I have a feeling that this is not the same in Thailand. I haven't really heard anybody talking about a country club membership. Or even maybe necessarily a credit card. Do you have to, I'm looking around, do you have to have a car to be successful in Thailand?
1: Yes.
0: Car, yes. People should have a car, okay. Condominium, a place to live? That's, you own it. That's a sign of success? Not necessarily. Not necessarily, okay. Credit card? Not necessarily. Okay, interesting. Country.

0: ที่แบงคอกวังไกลมุนสูวายินแอนราชประชานุเคราะห์ 27th นงคาย I hope the teacher participants find the program useful and adaptable to your teaching. May I now declare the distant video conference teacher training program on establishing a culture of achievement part 2nd open. Thank you.
1: กราบขอบพระคุณค่ะท่านขวัญแก้วต่อไปที่ฉันจะขอเรียนเชิญคุณอาจารย์มาร์ตี้แอนเดอร์สันที่ปรึกษาด้านการศึกษาและการอบรมครูซึ่งเป็นวิทยากรของเรากล่าวในนามของ Regional English Language Office 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American Embassy Regional English Language Office and then to start the session. Thank you.
2: Okay, good morning everybody, and I'll stand up in a minute to begin the session. But on behalf of the Regional English Language Office, on behalf of Mr. Damon Anderson, who was not able to be here, he's at another commitment, I want to express the appreciation of the RELO office to the Distance Learning Foundation, all of its members, and to TOT for the excellent support, planning. Everything goes so well and is so easy and seamless, and it's because of the incredible hard work and professionalism of so many people who make this possible. So on behalf of the embassy, I want to thank you for that work. I also want to say that we are delighted always to be part of this great effort to reach teachers throughout Thailand and beyond. It's a big thrill for me, actually, personally, when I am at home sometimes and I don't know what to do and I switch on the television and I go surfing through the stations and I come to channel 14 and to see how often I see all of my colleagues here working and providing that example for teachers around Thailand and around the region of what happens when you commit yourself to professional development. It's very inspirational to see the programs rebroadcast. So thank you again for these wonderful efforts, and let's get started. There we go. This is more like it, right? This is when I stand up and we begin to do our important work together. So let me greet you properly. Sawadee Kai, everybody. Thank you for being here this morning. I understand traffic in Bangkok was worse than normal. I got stuck in it for a little bit myself. It's a great pleasure to see our colleagues in Hua Hin. Good morning, hello. And I'm delighted that Nong Khai was able to join us for this series. So we have a wonderful series planned for you. And we have some very good work to do. So without further ado, let's get started on that. You'll see the first slide has this title called Planning for Success. And this relates to our overarching theme of establishing a culture of achievement. You might think of achievement and success as being very similar ideas. And what we're trying to do, if you have been present for previous series, is we're recognizing that English language ability and therefore English language teaching is important in Thailand, especially as we move closer and closer to the establishment of the ASEAN community and the role of English in that community. So we're really emphasizing through our series the truth that as people become more proficient in English, Thailand will be able to play an increasingly important role in the region. And that's why all of our

0: work is important to this idea of success or achievement. There we go. Okay, as we already know, our series is always sponsored jointly. And as I said in my brief remarks on behalf of Damon Anderson, we appreciate the collaboration, because if it were just one of us, we could not do this. This is really an example of collaboration at its best, and so we want to acknowledge the collaborative efforts of the Distance Learning Foundation, the RELO office, and the people who come together to provide the academic content, which includes myself and Adrian Shea Sanchez, who will be joining you later on. There we go. So we have six sessions, which has been our norm for recent series. And they begin, obviously, today and every 2 weeks until the end of March. I will be conducting the first three sessions. Adrian Shea will be conducting the final three sessions. All right. Let me just talk about this topic a little bit. Before I forget, you have in front of you, hopefully, this beautiful green binder. You might consider this your course book, in a sense. Please bring it every time, because you're going to be given additional pages to put inside. So bring it every time. You're going to see in this binder at the back, at the very back, there's covers for the subsequent sessions, so you can keep your material organized. And I'll be referring to specific pages within this today and in subsequent sessions. As always, we do some translation for this series, and our colleague Ajahn Naraporn will be doing that for us today. So we'll be stopping from time to time to do a little translation, and that's just to make sure that everybody feels comfortable and that they know what's going on. So I'm going to pause right now before I go to this slide and let Naraporn do her first little translation.
1: ค่ะสำหรับวันนี้เป็นเซสชั่นแรกนะคะของหัวข้อเดิมนะคะ establishing the culture of achievement ซึ่งในท็อปิกของเซสชั่นนี้ก็คือ planning for success 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
0: All right then, so back to our slides. In a business context, in life, everyday life, oftentimes we think of success in terms of these items that are listed here. Somebody is successful who makes the most money. Someone is successful who has the most belongings, maybe. The nicest car. Perhaps you're successful if you have a very important role. Maybe you're successful if you can, if you're in charge of many people. So sometimes we see the person is successful who is the boss of the company, or the person who has the most people helping them out. Sometimes it's lifestyle, the person who can go to the resort, or the person who can fly to another country in an airplane. These are sort of traditional views of success. But when we talk about success in education, we're talking about something that's different. And success in education is a very different kind of a activity or a thing. It relates really to the learner,

or the student. That's ultimately what is going to give us as teachers a feeling of success. And here are some elements, and then I'll let Nara Porn summarize that a little bit. If our teaching means that our students can act independently, which is the word autonomy, it means that they don't rely on us always. They feel able to go and do things by themselves.

0: If you look in your folder, again, after the PowerPoint, page number 4, there's just a little visual that shows the 8 different intelligences with a little picture and a few words to describe them. So that's something you could look at now as we go along. But also, please know that there is a lot of material available online on this subject. If you go to any search engine and type in multiple intelligences, you're going to find a good deal of material. So here's a couple of assessment tools, and I believe that we're going to open up that top link to show people. So one of the questions that people are oftentimes asking is, how do I know what kinds of intelligence I'm good at? Some people are just seem to know all by themselves. Some of you might ask your students and they will say, oh, I'm really good at naturalist, or I'm really good at interpersonal. Other students might not know. So what we have in this first link is a questionnaire that you could take or ask your students to take. Can we pull that up to show that, please? So turn to the person next to you and answer the first 4 or 5 questions, just so you get a feeling, so you both have a chance to answer the question. You get a feeling for what the assessment is like, and then we'll take some comments from the 3 groups. It's time for you to do something active now. Okay, so go ahead and work together to answer the first 4 or 5 questions with your partner. Okay, as a way of just looking at just these first 5 or 6 questions, I'm going to come first to Bangkok, then I'll go to Hua Hin, and then I'll go to Nong Khai. What I want somebody to offer me is, which intelligence do you think number 1 is focusing on? Okay, so obviously every question, you're going to rate yourself. Either you're very strong in this one or you're very weak. But if you ask the question, I pride myself on having a large vocabulary, meaning I know a lot of words. I know how to use a lot of words. Bangkok, what intelligence do you think that is? Somebody can take a guess.
1: ค่ะ ปัญญาทางด้านไหนคะ สำหรับข้อ 1เนี่ยค่ะ แสดงว่าเราเก่งทางด้านไหน
0: Yes, please.
1: ค่ะ กดไมค์ได้ค่ะ ไม่ต้องยืนค่ะ กดไมค์ค่ะ
0: Thank you.
2: Verbal linguistic intelligence.
0: Yeah, probably. That's exactly right. Yeah, somebody who really loves words, you know. Somebody who has a verbal linguistic intelligence probably loves the dictionary, you know, loves new words, loves to look up new words, etc. Okay, I'll let Bangkok answer number 2 as well, which was, can somebody just read number 2 for me? That's probably the easiest. Using numbers and numerical symbols is easy for me. What kind of intelligence is that referring to, do you think? Someone else can take a guess.
1: ค่ะ ปัญญาด้านไหนคะ ข้อ 2
0: Using numbers and numerical symbols is easy for me. What kind of intelligence is that one talking about?
1: ค่ะ ใช่เลยค่ะ
2: Logical mathematical intelligence.
0: Yeah, yeah, probably. That makes the most sense. If you like to add things up, you like to be an accountant, you like to balance your checkbook, etc. Okay, let's go to Hua Hin for number 3. Music is very important to me in my daily life. Which intelligence do you think this one is focusing on?
3: As musical intelligence.
0: Sure, yeah, thank you, hi. Yeah, obviously if you love listening to music, if you have, also it's considered rhythmic, you know, if you're somebody who kind of is always bopping your head when you listen to music or tapping yourself on the leg or something, you know, so if music is an important part of your life, you're probably...have strong musical intelligence. How about number 4 again, Hua Hin? I always know where I am in relation to my home, meaning I know which direction my home is from here. I don't get lost. I pretty much always know where I am or where home is.
3: I'm not sure because
0: that one is?
3: I think it's between intrapersonal, but I choose interpersonal intelligence is because you relate to your family, but I'm not sure about it.
0: Ah, yes. If it was really referring to family or the other people who are in my home, I would agree with you. But when it talks about where I am, that's more of a kind of a physical thing. I'm here and my home is southwest of here or north of here. Which intelligence would that one signal to you then?
1: ถ้าเราอยู่ตรงนี้แล้วเราพอจะนึกภาพออกว่าบ้านเราอยู่ไปทางทิศเหนือไปทางทิศใต้อะไรเงี้ยค่ะอยู่ตรงไหนค่ะเราไม่หลงทางง่ายๆแปลว่าเรามีทักษะทางด้านไหนคะน้องคายลองไหมคะ
4: ข้อ4
0: I think I heard somebody here say it
1: Number 4ทางกรุงเทพเชิญเลยค่ะค่ะกด
0: Yeah please go ahead
2: Reach your spiritual intelligence.
0: Yeah, I think that's right. I mean, we don't know exactly. I didn't create this test myself. But for me, a spatial intelligence is that idea of I know where things are oriented. You know, I have to be honest with you. I'm in this room right now. I have no idea what direction I'm facing. There maybe is somebody who does know. I have no idea if this is north, south, southwest. I have no clue. But some people.Are very naturally attuned that way. Okay, let's go to Nongkai, number 5. I consider myself an athlete. Which one do you think that might refer to?
4: I think number 5 is intrapersonal intelligence.
0: Intrapersonal, because athletes work on teams, you're thinking. Is that what you're thinking? Is that an athlete works on a team?Maybe?
4: It's right. Intrapersonal.
0: Okay. If you're thinking about that question as being something about teamwork or doing things together, I would agree with you. But I also think that somebody who considers himself an athlete likes to do things with their body. They like to be active. They like to move.And so for me, that signals a little bit more bodily kinesthetic. If you have a student who finds it impossible to sit still, who gets very, can't sit, doesn't like to be in the classroom, they might have this intelligence that was stronger for them. Go ahead, please. I feel like people of all ages like me.
4: Number 6 is interpersonal.
0: Interpersonal. Yeah, I would agree with you. If you feel comfortable with other people, all kinds of people, old people, young people, you probably have strong interpersonal intelligence. Okay, so in your own time, sometime when you have spare time, I encourage you to go online and try to take this test all the way through and just see what you learn about yourself. You might consider translatingsome of it and using it with some students possibly
1: ค่ะอาจารย์มาที่แนะนำว่าถ้าอาจารย์ว่างๆนะคะเปิดลิงก์นี้นะคะแล้วก็อาจจะแปลนะคะแบบสอบถามนี้แล้วก็ไปใช้กับนักเรียนของอาจารย์นะคะเพื่อได้ทราบว่าเขาถนัดทางด้านไหนนะคะเราก็จะได้ปรับการเรียนการสอนให้สอดคล้องค่ะ
0: โอเค so we're going to move on I'm going to skip one slide and then go to the next oneAll right, as we said, we're going to focus a little bit more clearly on two intelligences today. One is visual spatial, which we just talked about briefly with regard to knowing which direction you're facing. The other one will be verbal and linguistic. I chose these two because on some level they may seem very, very different. So I thought it would be interesting to compare them to each other. Let's start by looking a little bit more closely.At the visual spatial intelligence. It's the ability to deal with things that might be a little bit abstract, like direction is a little abstract. Maps are abstract. Some people find it very easy to read a map and find their way from home to some location. If it's easy for you to read a map,you might have a strong visual spatial intelligence. If you like to put things in a grid or a graph, it might be that helps you to organize things. You might have a spatial intelligence. If you can look at a piece of fabric and say, oh, there's enough fabric here to make a skirt and

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0: I am in ASEAN.

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0: telor telor telor
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0: this is special food from Betawi Jakarta
3: Betawi
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0: a mix rice mix with egg. Okay.
1: Try this.
2: Union.
1: Hot jiao.
0: Yeah.
2: This is the Abby. He show to do how to pack it.
0: Show to the packing. Yeah.

0: Kita start dulu. Yes.
1: Yes.
2: Good smell.
0: Good. Good.
1: Good.
2: Good. Good. Yeah. Good.
3: Thank you very much.
4: How to say thank you?
0: Terima kasih.
1: Terima kasih.
5: Terima kasih.
0: Ya.
1: Terima kasih ya. Terima kasih. Terima kasih sama-sama.
4: Sama-sama.
1: Yeah.
4: Sama-sama.
1: Yeah. You're welcome.
5: Oh, you're welcome.
1: Welcome. Yeah. Sama-sama.

0: will be your new student.
1: Oh, okay. Yeah, welcome to my class. And students, welcome to our new students.
2: Could you please introduce yourself to students?

0: How do you feel today?
1: Great time for us.
2: Thank you to be our teacher.
0: Oh, you're welcome. I have a present for you.

0: So he didn't go into that intervention group in year three, but it looks like he could be ready for it now, doesn't it?
1: Yeah, I was going to say he's got very good understanding mentally and he can explain it very well verbally, but it's the recording of it which is quite difficult, so that might be a good one.
2: For years, schools have used pupil data software systems, but rarely have they been utilised by teachers or within classrooms. At Park Lane Primary School in Peterborough, office staff have joined forces with teachers in collating a variety of pupil data into one system in an attempt to get a more in-depth picture of every child. Non-teaching staff focus on pupils' lives outside of the classroom, inputting data such as their daily attendance and sporting achievements. Teachers, meanwhile, concentrate on the academic records of pupils, adding their SATs results to data gathered in the classroom. Targets are essential to data collection within the

0: classroom.
1: Do we think Julian could achieve his target by writing that? Yes, I think he has. Because on the target here it says, use words such as although. So he could get a stamp for that, couldn't he? The targets are set termly and they're based on our findings from the SATs data that we have from pilot SATs and the Key Stage 1 and Key Stage 2 SATs as well. It's really important for the pupils to have their targets because we like for them to know where they've got to get to, where they've got to get to eventually, and also, more importantly, how to get there. And it's the how to get there that's really important, so they can let us know which bits they maybe find more difficult and which bits we can help them on. Right, so what target do you think you've achieved there then?
2: To manipulate clauses.
1: To manipulate clauses, because what information have you left to the end of this sentence?
2: That mountains was round.
1: That's right, well done. So we can stamp that to say that you're on target.
2: As well as your success criteria, you need to do your targets as well. Targets. If you've just got a mark, you don't know what you've done wrong, so you can't improve it. If you don't know, it's really hard to improve it because they won't tell you where you need to improve it. But with the targets, it's really useful and helpful.
1: The data that we use in order to track where the pupils are and where they're going to is really extremely useful. It's useful because at any time, any teacher can look back and see the progress that a child has made.
0: Once the data has been gathered through target setting, this is added to each child's profile held on the system. But the school hasn't always been so advanced in its approach.
3: I came here a year and a half ago. They did have elementary pupil tracking systems, but really it wasn't a cohesive approach to it. They would have data held in different places and they weren't utilising the full functionality of what they had already paid for in terms of their MIS system. So collating that data, trying to put it in one place and then determining what was useful data and what wasn't useful data was a key area. My key focus since I've been here was to get that in an orderly way that people could understand and we could make use of.
4: Year groups.
0: To help teachers understand the online system, specific training days are held.
3: If you slide that mark sheet across, you'll find the columns ready for you to populate. Today is a training day. And we assign a training date for us to analyse data and to identify what that data is telling us. So if I want to track how well that Springboard 3 group have done, I can assign that to all the maths mark sheets we've got. Then we can measure just the impact of that group and see whether the strategy has had a positive impact. Right. It's really important to let the teachers have hands-on use for the software. This system was originally an office-based system. But as more information about pupils is now put on the system in terms of assessment data, achievements and those sorts of things, that belongs in the hands of the teachers. All of that data is going to inform your decision about the targets that are being set for those children.
5: So what we need to do is look at these, disagree or agree using the data, and then try and make our own.
6: The problem is, if we want last year's SATs results, I don't know where they are now. There's so much on here now.
3: Teachers can't make these judgments, even if it's end of key stage or end of year judgments, without the knowledge, the day-to-day knowledge of their children, their pupils in their classes. And to do that, they're involving all the AFL strategies that they normally use. The layered curriculum targets, the working walls, the scaffolded marking. All of those elements are there, but they've come to this session with all that knowledge and they're applying that knowledge to something as large as whole school target setting.
0: Armed with an understanding, teachers are able to use the pupil data system to track progress and identify pupils in need of further support.
7: Thanks for meeting. So as the assessment coordinator, I just wanted to have a look at the Year 4 intervention group. So we'll be starting in the spring term, but it'd be good to look at them now. Mm-hmm. And then perhaps we could have a look again at the end of the autumn term just to check we've got the right kids.
8: Yeah.
7: So I know we're not always looking for the pupils that have got the lowest score in the SATs test at the end of Year 3.
8: I think the benefit of
4: having it all held centrally is that you don't lose it, because you could lose pieces of paper.
7: That's right.
4: And that's not lost. Everyone can see it, and you can do things with it that make it easy to interpret and for people to understand. So she did really well to get a 2A.
7: Yes, she did. I was quite surprised to see it.
4: Because she can do it in a test situation, but in the classroom it's concentration. She is only just a 2A. But she, teacher assessment, I think she would probably have been a 2B. So again, I think she might be a good one.
7: I think it's the openness of it as well when it's there, because, you know, in my classroom there wouldn't just be me teaching in here, like Sue comes down and teaches my class for music, and I've got obviously a teacher who comes to release me for planning and preparation and assessment time. So it means that it's all open. So if anybody wanted to access it, then it's open to everybody to see. Quite interesting though, isn't it, how the ones that were in intervention groups have made really good progress.
4: Yeah, definitely.
7: And the one that stands out, I think, from year three is Grace. And although she's in a lower ability group, she's at the very top of
4: that.
7: And you can see in her mental and her written work, she's there straight away all the time, so that's really nice to see.
0: So what's the reality for teachers using a software system?
7: It seemed like, you know, hold on a minute here, there's too much to take on. But when you actually see, you know, like all the parents' evening data that we were inputting, which is what we would have anyway, and it's all the assessments that the children have done when they come to us first, so we can work out where they are, and then that's helping parents to understand where they are. It really was beneficial to see that.
0: The system has helped streamline the report writing process.
4: A lot of this data has been inputted by my teaching assistants. They've also inputted the children's layered targets, and the children themselves have actually come to type their own target in. So it's saved a lot of time. I would have probably spent several hours writing out reading ages and spelling ages and things like that to share with parents. But this has all just been generated with data that's held centrally anyway. So, and it looks quite nice. It has their names and addresses on, and it's just a professional document that I think parents are very pleased to receive, and I think they find it quite informative.
8: We went to parents' evening last night, and we got 3 sheets of A4 paper. Lots of information about their numeracy and their literacy and their spellings, what they excel at, what the average is,
9: and their targets.
8: And their targets, and then what they've achieved.
9: So we know what to help them with. At the end, there's targets, and it tells you his strengths and his weaknesses, and I know now at home with his reading what I have to focus on more, and what comes really easily to him. So that information helps me push in the right direction. There's no good me pushing in a direction that he already knows, so it's really, really useful.
8: Mm.
0: As well as monitoring pupils' academic progress,
1: Gabriel,
0: the system is able to track pupils' attendance records.
10: Now, Amy, is Amy here today?
11: No! The new functionality allows me to look at a glance and see what our attendance is to this point in time, and I find that particularly useful. And the pie graph on there is the whole school attendance. I do ask to see parents if they request term time holidays. And this particular parent had a caravan, and he was in the habit of taking the children out of school on a Friday afternoon perhaps, and then not returning them till Monday lunchtime. And when I highlighted that on his child's attendance patterns, he was actually horrified. And he said to me afterwards, "I didn't realise how often I was taking the children out of school until you showed me that visually." And he stopped doing it. And I think that's a bit of a result.
0: The pupil data system is used during regular meetings with the education welfare officer.
11: So it's your first time here at Park Lane.
10: Yes.
11: We'll have a look at the pupils in turn. I've got a list of pupils that have got under 95% attendance.
10: Excellent.
11: Then if we go through those one at a time, then you can make your decisions about what you're advising me to do.
10: Okay.
11: The education and welfare officer comes to school once, perhaps every half term, and she will ask to see a list of pupils whose attendance is under 95%. And we literally go down each pupil on that list and see if there's reasons. There's a pattern evolving there, isn't there?
12: Mondays.
11: So, you know, we have an issue with Mondays here that's made very, very clear with this software. I mean, not so much of a pattern, but quite a large number of absences there.
12: So, again,
11: so that's 12 half days. That's a significant impact. So her attendance is only 67.6, which is very worrying, isn't it?
12: It is very low. Your office will chase that up.
11: We'll chase that up initially, but it's certainly one to monitor.
12: Definitely monitor, and again, possible letter one.
0: Governors can also access specific attendance data from the system.
13: As governors, we would be given an overview of attendance for each class. So at a glance, you can immediately see if something jumps out at you and there's a problem in a particular class. Our school, we're running at about

0: 94.9% absences as opposed to a 95% average for the county, isn't it? Mm. Well, the data is vital, isn't it, so that we can
1: actually and it gives it a concrete comparison. Yeah. Rather than say, oh, well, we're just a bit below, and well, how a bit below? You know, you've got to actually see the figures for something like that.
0: It is, and year on year we can see if there are any patterns developing or that we are actually meeting our targets or we're just short of the targets, and then we can actually establish why that is. It's just the evidence that we need as governors to be able to see, and it's a snapshot view for us, which is the important thing.
2: Staff recognise extra achievements both in and out of school and record them on each pupil's profile.
3: So I wonder, could all of you, if you've got good work, can you stand up and come out now, please? Now, we've got one, Grace from reception, yes?
4: I think it's important to have a system that you can adapt to suit the needs of your school. When we record pupils' achievements, you can determine what sort of achievements you want to register. So we have set up things like takes good work into assembly, is a school council member, a sporting achievement, and a variety of other things that meet what we're doing in our schools.
3: Your same piece of work with a capital letter, so that's absolutely fantastic. Shall we give Grace a clap? Thank you very much. Can you go and sit down? Thank you.
5: I'm a teaching assistant. I work in the classrooms with the teachers, and we're following on from the achievement assembly, and we're putting the achievements onto each individual child to say what they've done within their class and their work. It is a very positive thing for the children. They love going up in assembly and receiving their certificates, and obviously when it goes onto the system it's printed out at the end and their parents get to see this, and it's just, you can see the whole picture of what they have achieved while they've been at school.
6: It's worth doing because of the reaction of the children. They're just so positive about it, and it reflects in the behaviour. They all want to do well. They all like to have these certificates.

0: Hi, I'm calling from the office. I seem to have a problem with my computer.
1: IT technicians, a stereotype for working in underground basements.
0: But it doesn't seem to be responding when I turn it on.
1: Only venturing outside to fix a broken computer.
0: Yes, it's plugged in, and yes, I have tried to turn it off and on.
1: And even then, they can be quite patronising.
0: What, the server? Where would I find that?
1: Losing you in all kinds of IT waffle.
0: I'm really sorry, I don't know what I'm doing. Can you come and show me?
1: On the whole, not very helpful at all.
0: Right, fine.
1: But is this how it really is? Nick Davies is an ICT technician at St Ambrose College in Hale, Cheshire, and is responsible for the running and maintaining of the school's entire ICT network, a role he shares with fellow technician Adam.
2: I became an IT technician because I was into computers from a very early age. I studied at GCSE and A-level and degree as well. So I've always been into computers, and I found out that my old school were kind of looking for a new IT technician. It's not a role that I've done previously, but it's something I felt I could fit into quite easily, and I think I have. The great benefits of the job are the fact that you're always learning stuff every day. It's a new experience, and there's new problems and new ways to fix those problems, so I feel like I'm constantly learning. Because we've got a special maths and computing status here, the college really embraces technology, so there's a lot more variants of technology in the school and in the classroom. In the school here we have two networks that we look after, one on the administration side and one on the curriculum side. We also have three IT suites, a graphics

0: suite and a language suite that we're supporting on a day-to-day basis with hardware and software. And we also cover various other technologies around the school, such as the fingerprint machine for sixth form registration. Morning.
1: Morning.
0: How you doing?
1: Yeah, not bad.
0: Yeah, fine.
1: Right, got a few jobs.
2: The first one is assembly. We need to set up assembly for a presentation that Francis House are doing. All the equipment's in Phil's room, so we can get it from there. Few other jobs which need doing today.
0: It's fundamentally very, very important to prioritise. If you don't do that, then jobs which are critical to the school might not get done, and therefore cause greater problems in the future. So the ability to be able to drop that job and return to it later and pick up the more important jobs, prioritising your tasks is vital, absolutely. So order of things today, we need to do the assembly first, because that has to happen before 9 o'clock.
2: Assembly, then graphics. Okay. Once graphics is done, we'll move on to
0: bootcamp.
2: Yeah, the Apple suite. Yeah.
0: Okay. And myself and Adam cover a huge range of kind of tasks that we do on a day-to-day basis, whether it be software installation, hardware replacement when a hard drive has gone faulty, supporting new software that's gone into the classrooms and the teacher doesn't quite know how to use it yet, setting up projectors for presentations, and just generally being on hand to help with any IT issues. My first top tip is to be accessible, because during the day we might be anywhere on the site of the school, whether in classrooms or other rooms, so we have various ways of getting in touch with us if a problem arises.
3: Hello.
4: Nick and Adam have been called into a classroom to take a look at a problem, though unfortunately it's proving rather difficult to fix.
0: There's a wireless card in this PC here, and for some reason it's not connecting to the wireless network. Now I did go and check that the wireless router is working and it seems to be okay, so I'm just trying to work out why we're not connecting to the wireless network. I'm just going to check on this laptop to see if we can get a connection, so that the fault is actually with the PC rather than with the wireless network itself. Should his firewall have been on there?
2: Should have been switched off. Oh. It can cause connection problems if it's switched on.
0: Yeah, I'm on the wireless fine, so it's a machine thing. So we know it's definitely a problem with the machine rather than the wireless network as a whole, because I'm on the wireless network fine.
4: Nick seems to know what the problem is, but with the next lesson about to start, it looks as though he's going to have to come back later to fix it.
0: Basically, we think we've narrowed it down to the fact that this card is faulty. It's a brand new card, and it has been working, but we just can't get it to work. So we think it's this. The way to find out completely if it is this is to try it on another machine. So we'll go and try that now. Obviously, we don't want to disrupt the lesson any further. My second top tip is, working as a technician, it's not always important to know the answer, but what is important is the ability to know where to look for the answer.
2: You scroll down to the bottom, bootcamp assistant, click OK on that, and click continue.
0: The benefits of having two technicians correspond to the old adage that two heads are better than one. Very much so that if one of us has a problem that we can't get our head around, then normally it's the other one that kind of pipes up and suggests other solutions. So we kind of bounce off each other's ideas and solutions to problems that we experience. Hiya, how are you doing? Okay. Right, it's not on at the moment.
1: Right, okay. Is everything connected to the wall and to the PC?
0: When the network was installed, not all the cabling was actually patched in. So that while the facility to connect to the network is there, it's not actually connected in. So the job that we're doing at the moment with the classrooms is trying to connect the classrooms to the network. Yeah, okay. What we're looking for is that light to flash on the blue cable. So if this starts flashing up, then we're in business.
1: Could you just make sure that it is actually plugged into the point on the wall and try both ports just to make sure it's... Okay.
0: Ah.

0: There we go. We're on.
1: It's on. Right. Excellent. All right. I'll see you in a bit then.
0: Bye bye. Right. So that's on the network now. Now, because the main stuff is upstairs and this is downstairs, it's a two-man job, and that's what we use the phones for. Is because as soon as Adam plugs something in and this lights up, I know that the connection's been made, and that's really the easiest way to do this. Otherwise, you'd be running up and downstairs all day, waiting for flashing lights.
2: The third top tip is to have a diagram of the layout of the computers in the classrooms so that we can quickly identify which one problems.

0: it's important to be able to communicate with different people on different levels, because if they understand the problem in some way, it kind of helps to avoid it in the future. Hi, have you got a minute to talk about your Sims problem?
1: Yeah.
0: Okay, if you just load Sims up. And you wanted to access the staff national insurance number,
1: yeah,
0: didn't you? So you use this button here, which takes you to the staff records.
1: Okay.
0: And if you type the surname of the staff member you want, and if you click search here.
1: I find that he's very helpful, and he does do his best to come fairly quickly when there is a problem. So if I need to ask anything of Nick, he'll go through it step by step as to what I need to do and make sure I'm aware of what processes I need to take next time, so I don't have to keep ringing.
0: See, that brings his record up.
1: Yeah.
0: Double click that. And there you go, there's his national insurance number.
1: Right, lovely.
0: Okay. Is there anything else?
1: I could do with knowing how to print labels if I do run of things going out to all the boys.
0: Right, so okay. Dead easy.
2: It's later in the day, and Nick continues to work on the ongoing wireless network problem.
0: So this is obviously the same one of the same machines that we've just been working on. So we'll just make sure that, see if the card is faulty or it was actually the computer that was, that seems to be going through, which would suggest that there is a network connection there. I can't tell just yet until I've logged into Windows, but if it's picked up that, then it's picked up an internet connection, or a network connection, I should say. It's obviously very important to keep yourself updated with the latest IT developments. I subscribe to a magazine that helps, but also use the internet and other resources to keep yourself up to date. And we also have several courses throughout the year that we try to go on to kind of understand more about new emerging technologies that might be worthwhile using in the college. It looks like this network card is fine in this machine. You can see we've got a connection, and we can see that traffic is going through by these numbers here. Whereas before in the other classroom, this was zero, so there was nothing coming through. We were sending stuff out, but we're not actually getting anything back. So it's possibly something to do with his motherboard. So on the other machine, part of this is actually potentially damaged, because this looks to be absolutely fine. IT technicians generally seem to be this rare breed of socially inept kind of people who like to sit in dark rooms and listen to heavy metal music a lot, but from my point of view, that's not what I've seen. But I certainly know that that stereotype does exist. I have met people that are like that, so they are seen as kind of a mythical creature of monosyllabic conversation, really.
3: A Promethean software on the board for the actual, you know, using of the pen and stuff,
0: mm-hmm,
3: doesn't seem to be installed, so my pen's a bit useless.
0: Okay.
3: Also, Adobe Reader's not opening file, says it needs to be reconfigured.
0: Okay.
3: So I'll leave you with this. Okay. Take as long as you need.
0: Okay, cheers. Definitely I'd like to be viewed as approachable and friendly and light-hearted and interested in, you know, just developing a working relationship and a rapport, rather than just be someone that they only go to when they have problems, you know. That's how I'd like to be seen.
3: Nick is always very jolly, nice, friendly guy, always really willing to help. I think he's got an active role in some of the technicians I've been working with in the past. He is more out there and he's sort of very approachable and he's always around, and you know, people can ask him for help without him just being busy with something else or hidden up in his room somewhere.
2: It's the end of the day and Nick has returned to the classroom to see if he can finally fix the wireless network.

0: weight problem.
1: Now the classroom's empty, we can come back and work in here without disturbing any lessons. We work till four anyway, so there is an extra half hour after the lessons are finished that we have to do things that would otherwise disrupt lessons. We found out that the card did actually work, but what I've done as a kind of extra measure to ensure that we're not getting it wrong is that we brought a spare card as well, just to see if that'll work.

Replaced the card and changed the position of the card in the computer just to ensure that it might have been the connection on one of the slots inside. And we've got success in that we're now connected to the network and we're receiving traffic. Whereas before this was zero, it's actually getting stuff sent back to it now, so that's fixed basically. I think there's always going to be a need for IT technicians. It's not like they're going to be replaced by robots or anything, but it's just that the technology, that because it's moving so fast, the important thing to do is keep up to date with what's new and what's coming up. But as long as there's computers and kids in schools, there's going to be a need for the support of those.

0: I'm Ian Russell, I'm head teacher at St Philip's Church of England Primary School here on the south side of Bath. I've been here three years in the school now, and a year after I arrived, Ofsted came in and failed the school, putting the school in special measures. We were not delivering ICT, full stop. It just wasn't happening, and you need to be delivering the curriculum. We weren't. They had previously installed a computer suite in the school and software. By the time I came, it had ceased to work. The teachers had lost confidence in it entirely, and virtually no ICT was being delivered in the school.
1: That was in 2002. ICT was only part of the problem. It took the school 18 months to come out of special measures, and it's now partway through a five-year plan to implement a coherent strategy for ICT provision. 2 years into the strategy, what's been achieved, and what is there still to do?
2: When I was first here, if you'd gone into the ICT suite, it wouldn't have looked anything like it does now. The computers were all over the place, there were no workstations, there were no tables as such, nothing organised at all.
1: One of the key priorities in the plan was to get the ICT suite running properly and used regularly.
2: The suite as it is at the moment has 17 PCs, all operational, all set out in workstations. The children share one between two because the classes are about 32-ish, sometimes in the juniors a little more. And there's usually one computer I work on or the teachers work on with the whiteboard, but that can be used by the children as well.
1: St Philip's used funds from the National Grid for Learning to reorganise the suite, and then moved on to provision in the individual classrooms. They put two PCs in each infant and one in each junior classroom. All the teachers were each given a laptop so that every classroom had at least two computers. Now their priority is interactive whiteboards. There's one in the ICT room and one installed recently in the foundation suite. Infants were seen as a priority, but in the future,
2: it would be lovely if everybody could have one in their classroom because I think it's sort of the future. But even one between two classes would be brilliant. Not to say that that is the be-all and end-all of teaching. It's just the tool that we can use to enhance the teaching, which I think is really, really good.
1: Computer hardware is fine, but it's only as effective as the skills and confidence of the teachers who are using it. Training is ongoing. This is an interactive whiteboard session for infant teachers being done by the company that sold it to the school.
3: Normally, if this computer was just in the classroom, it would be useful, but it's certainly not a whole class teaching resource, is it? The board is attached to the computer as well. And basically, when I put the pen on the board, you see it picks up the cursor, and I'm actually now able to move the cursor around the board. And you're not.
0: Teachers vary in their own personal levels of expertise. Some teachers are enthusiastic. They have found that ICT is useful to them. Once they realise what they could achieve with it, they've made use of it. The problem we'll always have is teachers who have never had to use a computer.
2: And I don't think it's technophobia. I just think they find it very difficult because they don't use it all the time.
3: Which do you think?

0: am I going to want to go? It started with a brand new flip chart.
1: Money for the initial training came from NOF, the New Opportunities Fund. But still, the basics can't always be taken for granted.
0: We're all going to come up and have a go at some time on the board, just so we've all got a feel for using it and a little bit of confidence by the end of the session.
2: There are confident people, but there are people who are not so confident, and it's a real problem trying to sort of get them involved. Even though they've done the training, they still need to have hands-on doing it.
3: I enjoyed the training. I thought it was good. It was practical, and I think it's very important that instead of just sitting there and giving you all the paperwork and you read through it and you're meant to leisurely do it at your own pace, it was nice to be able to say, right, OK, I want you to try this, have a go, just like we do in the lessons, you know, this is your introduction, this is what I'd like you to do, have a go. And so when you had a go, it was like, oh, exciting, I could do it.
4: Hands on your heads, looking at me, and you need to listen.
3: I think it's important to become confident, and with the training, you know, they gave us the confidence so we could go away, practice it, and then do it with the children. And if you're not confident, there's no way you can teach the children. They can see straight through you. If you can't do it, it's embarrassing, isn't it? And the children need those skills, so we've got to be confident to be able to teach it.
1: And even after the initial training, confidence amongst members of staff continues to vary enormously.
0: I can now just click shut down my computer.
5: One question.
0: Yeah.
6: How do you turn it on?
0: How do you turn it on? Oh, right. You're kind of diving straight in at the start. Let's stop from there.
1: Now, with an ongoing programme of training and hardware in place, the school's beginning to use computers in the classrooms. And the ICT suite is home to a coherent ICT curriculum.
4: Okay, this morning, Class 6, we're going to learn today how to edit, improve our text, okay?
2: Sarah's using the ICT suite for skills in ICT, looking as well at literacy links in presenting a formal letter.
4: Now, just looking at that letter, is there anything wrong with it? Anything wrong with it, David?
7: It's in colours.
4: It's in colours, brilliant. Anything else wrong with it? Nicholas? It's different types of writing. What do we call that? And it's different styles of writing, yes? Oh, well done, Lucy, fantastic. A font, it's different fonts. Now, the letter
2: I... The class, a year three class, mixed ability children, and it didn't really matter if they weren't very good readers. That wasn't a problem because they could listen to the voice.
8: Dear sir or madam, we are doing a project at school about growing plants.
9: First thing is that we recognised that some of the teachers would not be able to deliver the whole curriculum in one go. So we planned then that as the training was going to take two or three terms, we would actually teach the teachers one aspect of ICT at a time and then expect them to deliver that within the classroom.
3: With the catch-up training, it was literally one week the lady would come in and teach us these skills, and then the following week I was actually then having to teach it to my children. So it was pretty quick in between. So she'd teach us one thing, I'd go home, practice it on my own computer, and then the following week teach it to my class.
9: Now, with the teachers skilled across all the strands, we're much happier that we can rotate the curriculum more freely.
4: Wow, what a super line. Fantastic. Ooh, who's the best? David's looking good at the front. OK, David, time to go now, please.
1: While Ian Russell is generally pleased with the way ICT is being taught, when it comes to the broader curriculum, the school's in only the very early stages. The use of computers in individual classrooms varies enormously.
10: We are going to have a look today at the mosque. What's the mosque? Katie, Kate, sorry.
11: It's the place where they go and pray.
1: Children in this Year 3 and 4 Humanities lesson are using the resource. Their teacher, Joe Hooper, has planned the session on the principles of Islam so that children can take turns to work on the laptop or PC.
10: Okay, sweetheart. The programme the children use and we use is a programme called Textees, which is a it's got word processing programme. It's also got a drawing element on it, and they can do lots of other things on there. It's got spreadsheets and a database on there. It's the programme they use. It's very much like Word, actually, but it's quite child-friendly because they know it so well. So they're not asking me, how do I use the programme? They just know it.
1: And Jo even takes the laptop home so she can design simple worksheets for the class.
10: Some software and some actual worksheets we have to make. the worksheet the children are on today, I've had to make it at home. So it's having the time, and when teachers have got the time and they've made them, then we'll all be able to use them. But that's always the problem in school, isn't it? It's trying to balance the time.
9: One thing we want to develop very much at the moment is to make sure that the computers are being used right throughout the curriculum. The teachers are confidently using the ICT suite to deliver skills teaching, but we're not seeing the computers in the classroom being used as much as we feel they should be. We want to see that happening across the board so that there's always something happening using the computer in the room at any one time.
5: So Joe is the first of you to do his little homework presentation, and this is it. And he has prepared his on PowerPoint at home. So you're going to listen really, really nicely, Sarah. And you're going to listen by looking as well. OK, Joe, I'm really looking forward to this.
6: This is my holiday presentation. I went to America, Norway and Prague. It was in summer and it was very hot, and there was loads of theme parks. And
1: one of the bonuses for the school has been the positive effect of ICT on the confidence of some of the pupils.
5: Joe loves ICT. He is enthusiastic about it, and he's really enjoyed putting together this PowerPoint presentation. He's done the presentation in front of the whole school, almost without nerves, which is really unusual for him because he's normally quite a quiet boy who wouldn't normally volunteer to stand up and do something like that in assembly. So that tells me, you know, that ICT is a very good thing for children, and it can help them increase in their confidence. Well, what do, everyone?
9: I'm confident that all the children are receiving the basic core ICT curriculum. I'm not yet seeing the computers being used right across the curriculum throughout the day. That's our next push. That's what we're working on this year.
1: Hardware, training and curriculum development. In all these areas, St Philip's is now moving forward. But there is one more area where the school's beginning to make use of ICT. Assessment. One of the benefits to flow from the strategy has been changes in the way the school assesses its pupils. Like this software helping infant teachers assess the skills of pupils coming into the school.
9: We still feel it's important to have an assessment of the children as soon as they come into school. The PIPS computer-based assessment is superb, and it gives us very good feedback as to how the children progress through their first year in school.
7: Can you point to a butterfly? Look at this picture. Can you point to a yacht?
1: The programme lets the child complete the assessment with the help of an LSA, while the rest of the class can carry on with its work.
9: We also use something called Snapshot, which allows us to take a snapshot of children's maths development at any one time. And we've only just begun to use that, but we're already finding it gives us a very good picture of where the children are in terms of their development.
12: Just take a little bit of time. There you are. Did you enjoy that? Good. OK, you can go back to your classroom, sweetheart.
1: They use this piece of maths assessment software with older children. Classes complete the questions at regular intervals, and it allows the teachers to assess and overcome individual weaknesses.
12: So Daniel was in class 11, shows me that he's at a high level 4. Now, from this, we'd like to actually move him on to try to get a level 5, because that's our job. We need to look at the topics and see where he needs the extra help, which is in number applications, which is word problems, for example. That's how we can help there. So we would print these off, we'd have a look at them all and move children on from there. It makes maths fun. It makes assessment fun. They don't consider it as an assessment. They just come in and do a task. And that is brilliant, because then they're not all strung out because they've got a piece of paper on in front of them. So from that point of view, it's brilliant.
1: So, from a damning Ofsted report and special measures 2 years ago, this primary school has begun to change the way ICT is perceived by governors, parents, pupils and teachers. It still has some way to go, but what are the lessons so far?
9: Take your time. Don't try and do it all in a hurry. Expect that it's going to take several years to provide a full implementation of everything you want. Plan your development plan accordingly. The head teacher of the school needs to have a real vision for ICT and a real desire to see it developed in the school. Without that, you're not going to end up with the budget, the resources, or the direction for the subject. Keep staff with you. Support them, train them, encourage them, but don't force the pace beyond what they can cope with. But recognise they will get there and help them.

0: Mary Lanavy-Taylor is a teaching and learning consultant for Education Bradford. She specialises in behaviour and attendance at Key Stage 3, advising teachers across the LEA on good practice in behaviour management.
1: And remember that pupils always respond better to encouragement than punishment, always, without fail.
0: This programme looks at the guidance Mary offers to one teacher keen to learn new strategies for keeping his class on task. Today, Mary's on her way to meet Paddy Ryan, a newly qualified teacher at St Bede's Roman Catholic High School in Bradford.
2: Our remit is primarily as teaching and learning consultants, but at the same time to focus on behaviour and attendance issues to raise attainment and help improve schools. So we go in and watch lessons with a view to what's happening in terms of teaching, learning and behaviour, and to try and unravel some of that. Bradford, on come see Paddy Ryan.
0: Paddy Ryan is a former police officer. He now teaches information technology at St Bede's, an all-boys school in the centre of Bradford.
3: What we're looking for are websites selling laptops under £1,500.
0: But he's discovering that the strategies he employed as a police officer are not always transferable to the classroom.

0: you tell people to do something. If they don't do it, you lock them up and off they go to the courts. Whereas here, you ask them to do something and they don't do it, so you ask them again, and they don't do it, so you ask them again. And eventually, they may get put under detention. So it's the options for sanctions are very different for teaching than they are in policing.
1: Hi, Paddy.
2: Hello, Mary.
1: Nice to meet you again.
2: Cheers.
1: How are you doing?
2: Down, thanks.
1: I can see it's quite a challenging environment. You know, what are your biggest concerns in this room?
2: The layout, really. It's quite a long, thin room. It's like teaching in a corridor sometimes. Mm. We have problems at the top end. If I'm at the board at the back, it's quite a long way for them to watch and to be paying attention to. So
1: yeah,
2: it's just the layout, really.
1: Is it all right if I just do a general observation?
2: Yep.
1: And I'm just coming in as a fresh pair of eyes, a friendly face. It's a supportive visit. It's not meant to be critical. But if there's anything I see that might help in the future, is that all right when we feed back and meet again?
2: Yeah, that's fine.
1: Right, OK, thank you very much.
2: Be quiet! Be quiet! And, boys! Stop talking up this way. I need to tell you what to do. When we're looking for a phrase that would definitely appear, we're saying any site that you go on covering the news in Iraq would have certain words and phrases. So it would probably include the phrase war on terror. It might include the word Fallujah. So have a look at those, have a look at the four that you've got. Be quiet, be quiet, be quiet. Have a look at the four sites that you've got. See if you can write down three or four words, phrases, and possible words in each of the boxes. Stop talking now. What do we mean by phrase? Yeah. A group of words. It's a group of words strung together. So the type of phrase that you might find on a site. Switch your machines off now.
1: That was hard work. I felt exhausted just watching. But it was a really, really interesting lesson, and I can see now what you mean about how hard it is to teach in here, because this would be difficult for anyone to do. The layout of the room, the actual noise level, the heat, a very, very difficult lesson to teach.
2: Be quiet now. Be quiet.
1: There were three main things that I thought came out of the lesson, and I'll expand on them. One, the boys need to be motivated to learn ICT as opposed to it being taught to them.
2: Yeah.
1: Does that make sense?
2: Yeah.
1: You know, I hope that's a fair comment. Two, I felt possibly more incentives for the boys.
2: Yeah, that's fine. That's fine.
1: And three, you need to get their attention rapidly.
2: Yeah, that's the big problem, yeah. Well, we underline the keywords, we identify the keywords.
1: To get the pupils' attention, it was difficult because when you are trying to talk to the whole class, it was clear to me that you were talking to this area of the room, but the people at the back, and they weren't being naughty, they couldn't see or hear you, so they just carried on doing what they were doing.
2: Yeah. Stop talking. Stop talking, you need to listen.
1: Would it not be better to work with just two tables? You've still got your barrier, you could move them forward slightly, and then the pupils there, when they come here, we'll be in line with those pillars so that you can all see.
2: Just give them a bit more.
1: You'd have more space here, which means that everyone could look at the board simultaneously. Once you've got their attention, you don't have to shout as much then, because you could use non-verbal signals.
2: Yeah.
1: You know, you can use your hand blocks, you can use this, you can, you know, there are different things, but you can't do those until they can all see you.
2: I suppose if I'm more central, then I might be able to manage it a bit better.
1: Mm. How about when you want pupils off task and to turn around, first you come to the board, is there anything you could use? I mean, clapping hands isn't going to work. Mm. A bell, a buzzer, an audible signal, which means immediately now everyone move over there.
2: Just something that's easy for them to hear. I'm sure I could think of something, yeah. Be quiet, be quiet, be quiet. Some sort of signal, which isn't me shouting, I think.
1: It's taking you away from that signal of being angry or cross.
2: Yeah.
1: Do you see what I'm saying? It's just like, right, attention now. That's what this signal means.
2: Yeah.
1: And finally, how to motivate pupils. Making them stick on task, complete the tasks, and really take pride in the work as an incentive to move on in this subject. We have to find an appropriate way to praise and reward those pupils. If you try really, really hard and no one ever notices, I'll reward you. I'll praise you. You think, what was the point of that? I don't think I'll bother. I'll just play around.
3: I do use merits, but not as much as I should do.
1: So sometimes merits are cumbersome. I picked this up from another school, but it's a stamp, and it's a bit cheeky, this one. This is a PE stamp. But I just wondered something that stands you out individually as a teacher. You know, like, you have your own stamp of some description which becomes valued by the boys. Perhaps a bit more praise for the boys who are on task. Just to remind those who are not on task to get recognition, this is what you have to do.
3: I just don't seem to be able to circulate as well as I'd like to do, to be able to sort of monitor everybody. So I need to sort of really try and address that as well, so that I've got time to then go around and say and look at more individually about what they're doing.
1: Have you considered roller skates?
3: Push back, yeah.
1: If it's all right with you, I'd like to come back in a couple of weeks' time and see progress if you want me to.
3: Yeah, no, that'd be good.
1: Low-level disruption is very, very wearing. It's tiring. It's what stresses teachers out. They're not major incidents, they're not major confrontations, but it does mean that the progress of the lesson is hindered. It means that learning is impeded, and it means that you're not getting to achieve what you intended to. It slows everything down. It makes other pupils bored and restless because they've finished waiting for others to catch up and so on. So really, low-level disruption is the biggest cause of stress to teachers, and that's what we're here for, to try and overcome that.
4: It's a week later, and Paddy's hoping to put some of Mary's suggestions into practice. Will he be successful?
2: Boys, look this way. Quickly and quietly, go in, log on, please. Boys, down here now. Down here now, come on. I want everybody in front of this pillar here. I want everybody in front of this pillar here. Yeah, quiet. Anybody else got homework for me? You two are going to copy up.
5: We've
2: got number three. Not right impressed, gents.
0: The kids were a bit hyper and it just started bad and went from bad to worse.
2: Shh. Right, calm down, look this way. Calm down, look this way. Stop talking now. Stop talking now. Stop talking now.
0: They hadn't calmed down properly since break time, I think, or since lunchtime. So they just weren't ready to work.
2: Stop talking now. Listen very carefully. All I want you to do is load on your... Stop talking now!
0: I was supposed to be my positive self, and I wasn't very positive. I lost my temper a bit, and I don't think that helped, really.
2: Last week, we had some very, very good behaviour. Today, we've not settled down at all. Right, what we'll do, we'll line up outside in the yard now. Get up.
1: Nothing will change today, tomorrow, even by next week. It's tweaking to transform, taking little steps on a regular basis and practicing those techniques until they become second nature and everyone is comfortable with them. And then you might look back after 3 or 4 months and think, yeah, that has made an impact.
2: At the back, a straight line facing this way. Very quietly and sensibly going tight.
1: When you change any form of routine in the classroom, it takes time for everybody to get used to that new routine. And with any change comes a fair amount of chaos, I suppose, to begin with. And that can be a bit unsettling at first, and you think, oh, it makes me feel insecure, this isn't working. But following the chaos, usually then things settle down. It's just that people are practicing that routine. And we refer to the three P's, which is patience, persistence, and practice.
4: A week later, Mary returns to see how Paddy's getting on. After his disastrous last lesson, will there be any improvement for Mary to see?
2: Very quietly, very sensibly, sit down.
1: I was really, really pleased to see the very controlled start to the lesson. And I know it was delayed because the boys had to wait outside until they calmed down, but when they did come in, they were calm, they were quiet, they were looking at you, they were waiting for instructions, and they got them. Yeah. And they responded, I thought, really well.
2: New ground rules. Instead of lining up outside, instead of lining up out in the sixth form common room, when we come in for IT from now on, you're going to do what you just did before we started. You're going to stand in front of your computer. That means you don't log on, you don't sit down, you stand up, and when I've got silence, when I'm happy that you're prepared to work, I'll give you permission to sit down, stop talking. I'll give you permission to sit down and crack on.
1: And you insisted on a certain standard and level of behaviour, and you got it. So carry on being persistent.
2: The other thing's attention. Need you to pay attention. And in the past, when I need you to come down, you've been quite slow, and that wastes quite a lot of time. Also wastes my voice, it means I have to shout, and I'm more likely to get angry. Yes. So, when I need your attention, you'll hear the horn, and that'll give you time to finish off doing what you're doing. Oh, pardon me. That'll give you time to finish off doing what you're doing. You've then got a few seconds to finish off what you're doing, get yourself forward, and when the bells go, you should be ready to work. That means everyone is sat in front of this pillar here, ready to work. If you're not ready to go at that point, that means you're holding up everyone else's lesson. That means we're not going to get through as much as we need to do, and we have got a lot

0: to do.
1: And I like the positive routines that you had, the signal, the auditory signal that you used, particularly with the lead-in time, was wonderful, because it wasn't just a short, sharp, you should be here now. It actually gave them time to move from the back of the room to the front of the room. Yeah, exactly. And that went down really well, because they like the noises as well.
0: Yeah.
1: Oh.
0: That's your cue to come down here. Switch off your machines, come down here. Switch your screens off, look this way.
1: The praise? How do you think the praise went?
2: Not as well as it could have done. It wasn't 5-1, I don't think.
1: You could have reversed it the other way. Not yet, but getting it.
0: Anybody wants a minute, I've got one here. Yeah, get your planner out on the way out if you want one.
1: And it was almost like something clicked in your brain towards the end of the lesson. I must give praise now. Right, get your planners out. As a bit of an afterthought rather than a part of the lesson.
2: I'm not too bad on one-to-one. When they've done work, I'm quite good at one-to-one, but not very good at whole class praise. So, yeah, that's still one of my targets to work on. It was a lot better than the week before. They were just a bit unsettled the week before and didn't do much work. I think quite a few of them did some work, or quite a lot of work this lesson, so I was quite a lot happier with this lesson. But we're getting there.
1: You're getting there.
2: It's ups and downs. It's always been ups and downs with that class, and that was relatively good for that class.
1: Finally, to recap, I was really pleased about the controlled start to the lesson and how calm the lesson was, generally speaking. I was really pleased about the positive routines and how you got the take-up time and the signalling to happen, because that was excellent. The praise is happening. I know it's happening, so I'm pleased about that. And think about differentiation, about early finishes, because bored children will disrupt. You know, fine from my point of view. Really good progress.
2: Yep, sound.
1: Okay, thank you.

0: No.
1: Open the page.
2: I don't want to hear you say that.
3: Put that umbrella around once, take it off you.
1: Warum?
4: How can teaching assistants work with teachers to provide effective support in managing behaviour? John Bailey has come to work with a higher level teaching assistant at Bishop Stopford School in Enfield.
5: Right, so they need to jot that down then, don't they?
4: Jane Rickson and Science NQT Rakesh Ram have evolved a good working relationship which produces results when things are going well.
6: How well it's worked.
5: Right.
6: And then whenever you're ready, if you want to give them 5-10 minutes to get that done.
5: OK, so we give them between 5 and 10 minutes for that, and
6: that's
5: then
6: right.
5: they
6: then,
5: have their objectives.
6: Yeah, that's right. So you can go through them, the answers with them, the starter.
5: Yes. OK.
6: OK, well done, Isabel.
4: They're very conscientious in their planning, but their nemesis is Year 7T, an inconsistent class who can be very challenging, but also angelic.
7: Your posters must include information about the forces acting on the parachutes, OK? I've been looking at your posters, and a lot of them, they're really nice, the diagrams are brilliant, but there's no information on the forces.
8: So, tissue paper, first of all, we used a plastic bag.
4: Jane's a mum with grown-up children and used to be the senior science technician at the school before training 4 years ago as an HLTA.
9: Are the forces going to be balanced on your diagram?
8: Yeah, because if the forces aren't balanced, they'll go a different way.
9: That's right. So if the forces are... If it's already moving and the forces are balanced, what's going to happen to it?
8: It should go down.
9: It'll still keep going down when it's at the same speed. It won't just stop in mid-air, will it?
7: 3, 2, 1, go! Impressive. Well done.
10: If 10 was very good, if 10 was that lesson, whereabouts are they most of the time on a scale of 0 to 10?
6: 4 or 5.
5: Yes, I would say you both? 4, yes.
10: OK.
9: Come on, everybody! You know
4: and so they prove to be in the next lesson.
7: Girls, hurry up! Come on, quickly, 2 desks!
6: OK, Klein, you need to stop talking. Get on with work.
11: Oh, what's that?
6: Klein, not interested. Get on with your work.
11: It's Chungo.
6: Klein, third time I've asked you, get on with your work.
12: They're on task, but they're very noisy. They love getting on each other's nerves and trying to get each other in trouble. And it's not just the same few people, it's a majority of the class, which makes it really hard to control who's sort of doing what.
7: Right, Year 7, stop talking! Year 7, I'm waiting for quiet in 3, 2, 1!
6: Shh! Prince Will.
12: I've been keeping track on the majority of students by writing a list of the date, the offenders, and what they actually did wrong.
6: There are already 5 people on this list, OK? You know, OK, that probably next week or the week after, OK, I'm going to be tallying up all of the names on this list, OK, and sending letters home to parents.
9: Year 7, sit down in your seats and stop making a fuss. Go and sit down.
5: Most of the time it's difficult to support properly in there because of the noise and because what I'm mainly doing is trying to keep them on task and listening. It's difficult if you have a lesson that's been really challenging to help students that want to learn because there's noise. At times like that, then it can be very difficult and you can feel quite disillusioned by it all, really, and wonder why you're doing what you're doing.
10: So it's a bit like you're sitting on top of a pressure cooker. It's kind of the absolute classic for disruption, isn't it?
5: Yes.
10: And
5: yes.
10: It also reminds us that there's nothing very low level about low level disruption. It's replacing learning, isn't it?
12: Mm. It's not a problem for them not wanting to do work, because they do want to do the work and they do actually do the work most of the time. They get it all done, but it's just a level of noise.
10: OK. If you wanted to strong things up, it involves being absolutely crystal clear about what your expectations are in the classroom, front-loading positive consequences, and being absolutely clear that both people are involved in it. What would you do?
12: Personally, what I'd do is I'd have a good box and a bad box, and I'd say, right, everyone who's... basically, if someone's doing something good, I'd say to them, or, you know, give them praise and write their name, put it in the good box. People in the good box, sort of, like, probably at the end of the week, you know, just do, like, a little raffle and they'll win a sweet or something. People in the bad box probably have a little talk with them afterwards, especially people who are continually getting in the bad box. But then I'm thinking, what if I've got a student in the good box and the bad box? That might sort of...
10: If you've got 20 goods, you get your sweet, but you've got 15 bad, so you've got detention as well. That's the, yeah, that's what happens around here. That's our, yeah, you choose the behaviour, you choose the consequence. Personally, I wouldn't call it the good box and the bad box. Self-esteem's a big issue with a lot of these children. I'd have something like a good box and a need to have a talk box. Well, let's have a look at the beginning.
6: Okay, guys, learning objects are on the board. There's a quick word search for you to get on with. Think about the words you're looking for, OK? Don't blindly just look for them.
0: Right, everybody, listen. You need to get the learning objectives down and then you have a word search to be getting on with.
10: One of the things I was really struck by was the way that you two share authority in the classroom. Is that a result of deliberate decision or is it something you just do?
5: I think it's just something that's just happened, isn't it, really, yeah. I think?
12: I mean, we never sort of undermine each other. We're just, you know, I tell the kids that she's just like a second teacher, really, you know.
10: You see, I think it's quite striking what you two do. In fact, let me just plunge forward away. I know exactly where I want to get to.
13: Give him 2 minutes.
10: OK. Now, this is really striking. In fact, you hardly see it, as they say on the television. You're circling the room, and we'll find out what you're doing in just a minute. And you, Jane, are up at the front doing some teaching.
9: I want to see who can fill in the missing spaces in these passages. Hands up only. We can use this to reduce friction. Yes?
14: Lubricants.
9: Lubricants, well done. Can you tell me how lubricants work?
14: It makes your hands slippery. So...

0: Makes it more slippery, that's right. Very good, well done. I think we're getting a little bit more tricky now. If you think, if you're pedaling along on your bicycle and you put your brake on suddenly, what is the force that comes into operation that is going to slow you down? Yes.
1: Friction.
0: Friction, well done. Friction.
2: There are several things going on here. One is you're displaying quite a lot of subject knowledge. Secondly, I think you'll agree she's pretty good at it, teaching in a clear and engaging way. And thirdly, it's now absolutely clear that authority in the room belongs to two people. Talk to me about that. How did that... Because it's unusual.
0: At the beginning of the day, we plan about what's going to... You know, if I'm in Rakesh's lessons, he'll tell me what we're doing, and he'll show me his lesson plan, and I'll say, well, would you like me to do this part, or would you like me to... You know, whatever I see down there, and with Rakesh's agreement, because it's always, you know, under the guidance of the teacher.
2: If I had to ask you what's good about it, what would you say?
0: For personal satisfaction, because I really enjoy that, and I get much more out of the lesson the more that I've contributed to it.
3: That's it. So that's making it more interactive, isn't it?
0: Yeah. From the students' point of view, I think they look at me as somebody they can ask for guidance, as somebody that knows the subject.
4: Yeah.
0: So this is it, you've got a mass in there, have you?
4: Yeah.
0: And I have a sneaking suspicion it's about a change of face and a change of voice. It sort of gets their attention back again, I think.
2: Rakesh, well, from your point of view, what's good about it?
5: Gives me a bit of a break, to be honest.
6: Okay, guys, you should have thought about this. Just all you got to do, what you got to do?
5: It enables me to sort of, while Jane is teaching, to sort of go to the more disruptive kids and just stand by them. You know, just to sort of make sure that they're on task and they're listening.
2: I like the sharing of authority. Does it make it more likely that you and she will talk together during the lesson about how things are going, about what might happen next?
5: Oh, yeah, definitely.
0: Yeah, we do sort of very quickly. We do, yes. Should we give them till... quarter past, 10 past?
5: Quarter past.
0: Okay.
5: Depending on how the kids are behaving, like if they're really restless, and you know, we might sort of say, right, let's do something just to calm them down a bit, or do certain things differently.
2: You see, I think that's famous. It's great because you're trying to establish that communication between the two adults working in the room is one of the big issues.
7: John wants Jane and Rakesh to make use of their joint authority to produce more consistent behaviour, by setting up positive consequences as well as the negatives, and by praising good work.
3: Right, Year 7, you should be doing the learning objectives now, and after you finish that, you need to link the keywords with the definitions, please. Hurry up.
6: Kenneth?
8: Oh, yeah.
6: OK, come on. Two more learning objectives to get done. Well done, Principal. Excellent. What I want you to do is to draw the diagram and add the forces on it, OK? Right, is everybody clear about what we need to do? Right, OK, shh. One sec. You've got 5 minutes, OK? That is 1 minute per diagram, an additional minute to think, all right?
9: Don't forget to tell them that's a brilliant working silence, Year 7, very pleased. So you're nailing, it's called catching them playing good, so you're nailing the behaviour when they're doing it.
0: Right.
3: Right, there is some talking in the front row. I don't believe that you've finished yet. You were doing extremely well a couple of minutes ago.
6: Right, this is the level, shh. This is the sound level that I want, OK? This is a good sound level, right?
1: You got a picture on my hand? Let's see your picture. That's one.
6: We're talking about measuring and heaviness, OK? We're starting to build up a nice little picture here. Klein said something absolutely brilliant, OK? Klein, could you say it again? Everyone, I want you to listen to this. Nice and loud, Klein.
10: Like, if you're holding something heavy and you drop it, the gravity will be pulling it down faster.
6: Excellent, brilliant.
0: This is fabulous. Can we have a look? Very good. Very nice handwriting too. That's excellent.
11: Thank you.
6: OK, so you need to get this written down.
0: This one is lovely. Let's have a look.
11: Oh, thank you.
0: Let's have a look. Very good. You've got everything down there, yeah? Excellent.
11: And I writ the forces that are being used as well.
0: Nothing. Yep, everything's there. That's excellent.
6: Right, see you later, guys. Khalil, well done. Excellent.
12: I can't believe it.
2: I thought that was a good lesson this morning. It was another good lesson. And I think that you and both of you need to be more explicit. Instead of saying, shh, shh, be quiet, I think you need to be doing more saying, when I'm talking, I don't want people talking under. That shh, shh, shh tends to be a sign of stress. And in just the same way, I thought it was great this morning when you were saying, this is just the kind of sound level I want

0: That's absolutely brilliant. The more that you do and share the merits and stuff, the better. I think, you know, a few more stars and stickers and all that.
1: I think when you're sort of concentrating on behaviour, it's easy to look to overlook the good behaviour. I think that's a mistake I definitely make, and not reward the good behaviour and comment on it, definitely.
2: Yeah.

0: behaviour specialist Sue Cowley has come to Witten Middle School in Worcestershire. She's here to help teacher Jenny Gunston with a Year 5 science lesson, utilising musical instruments to understand pitch. Sue will be coaching Jenny from a room nearby, using microphones and cameras hidden from the children. She'll be providing Jenny with some instant advice and support through a hidden earpiece. Sue will also be commenting throughout the lesson on how Jenny is managing her class.
1: Well, this year in the class, there are quite a few children who've got the habit of answering back. So finding ways to make them realise that that's not quite the approach that we want within the class and keep the flow of the lesson going so it remains positive.
2: So what I'm looking for today is ways to help her out. What can she ignore? What shouldn't she ignore? The class just coming into the room.
3: He's got his instrument, he's sitting down. Brilliant, that's just what I want. Well done, Ayaka, well done, Jake. Sit down in your literacy place. Right, if you suddenly heard... Isn't it strange how hands are supposed to be still? But I suddenly heard a guitar string going over there. If I suddenly heard quack, quack, quack, quack, quack, quack, it would be a duck. If I suddenly heard...
2: Look at the way she's using her voice. Isn't this lovely?
4: Yeah,
2: different sounds. Sounds like she's questioning them, sounds curious. Beautiful, really beautiful.
1: I think it's called a pneumatic drill, and it's what they dig up the pavements with, and it makes a sort of a vibrating sound. Okay. So we're going to be looking today at evaluating your homemade musical instruments. What was the task that you were set?
5: Was it to make an instrument that would make a sound?
1: But there was something special about that sound. Something special. Louis, you picked your instrument up, put it down. What was special about that sound? It had to do two things.
5: What sound?
1: The sound from your instrument. And Tom, can I remind you, you've just called out.
6: Vibrate.
2: What she's trying to do here, it's interesting. She has a specific thing in mind that she wants them to say. And often when teachers get into using these kind of closed, it's essentially a closed question. She wants them to give her a specific answer because that word is part of her objective for the lesson. But when you get into using the closed questions, often you close off other interesting opportunities.
6: No.
2: So I'll let her go ahead and get her word, but I'm not convinced that it's worth spending a lot of time trying to get it.
1: Trying to change...
2: Sometimes you can just tell them.
1: Volume. OK, so if we've got a sound, and we can create the pitch and the volume, and we can alter it, we've got to know what those two things are. What is pitch? Pitch. Anyone like to explain to me?
5: Is it higher?
1: It is how high, how low something goes.
2: We're 15 minutes into the lesson. Now, it started out and it was all very kinesthetic. Get your instruments, take them to your desk. And now the children haven't actually got to use their instruments yet. And I do wonder.

0: wonder if it would have been easier for her to quickly do this introduction, what's pitch, and so on, and then get the instruments out. I don't know, we'll have to see how this goes.
1: Would you please just explain to the person that's sitting next to you how you think your instrument could change pitch and how you think it could be played loud or soft? 2 minutes, off we go.
0: Fantastic, I like the time target, well done. And now they're on task, yeah? I get to do it at last. So they've had that for 25 minutes, that instrument. So she might well think next time around maybe I'd give the instruments out a little bit later in the lesson.
1: How about coming out and standing by
0: me? Oh, brilliant, lovely, get up to the front. Great idea.
1: Bring your instrument.
2: Unfortunately, it's not finished yet, but on mine...
1: Now, hold on. Take a deep breath and as loud as you can, because remember, speaking and listening is important. Okay.
2: If you want to change the pitch, you just gently...
0: You look at the way the children are paying better attention to their peer than they would normally do to the teacher, and it's always the way. If you can get kids up to the front, it is a fantastic thing to do. Jenny, that's lovely. They're really listening to her, aren't they?
3: That's yeah? Good.
0: That's
3: well
0: brilliant.
3: Done.
1: Do you hear the note going down?
2: Yeah.
1: We're changing the pitch.
2: Yeah.
1: Now, can you do that at all on your instrument?
2: Yeah.
1: That's what you're looking for.
4: I don't know how I change my pitch because I haven't made...
0: It's essentially, this is the first time the children have been working independently. So again, it's quite teacher-led, teacher-controlled, which is often a response from teachers to the perception that there may be behaviour issues, when actually the opposite often applies. If you allow them just a little bit of leeway, kids will bang each other with a cardboard tube and it's not going to kill them. You know, they're experimenting. That's what that is. That's an experiment. It's good. You can perceive that as misbehaviour, or you can perceive that as he's experimenting. I prefer the second.
1: No. Brandon, sit down, please. Sit down. Right, drummer boy. There you go. No, they're different. Leave them there.
0: Jenny, can he be given a kind of... Brandon, you've been asked twice. I need you to now stay in your seat. I don't know how he's going to respond, so that I'm going to leave that up to you.
1: You'll be all right till the end of the lesson. Now, can we just sit down, because I have spoken to you twice and it's cards, isn't it? And I don't really want to have to use them, but I will.
4: Use what?
1: The cards, the behaviour system. Do I need to give you a green?
4: Why?
1: Well, you tell me why.
4: I don't know.
1: Now, come on, we've talked about choices and we've talked... Brandon!
0: Okay, I would be tempted to let him go off and have his little moody, Jenny.
1: Okay.
0: We can come back to him in a moment.
4: That one you need the other.
0: I mean, it's so tempting as a teacher to get sucked into this. He's walked off! Yeah, and Jenny's obviously very calm. She's not going to get sucked into that. She's got other children need her attention. She can come back to him in a minute or two.
1: Brandon, Tom is wanting you to go and work with him.
0: Lovely. Well done, Jenny.
1: Yeah, but you helped make this instrument, so come on, let's try and evaluate it.
0: And there, she's offered him a positive option. That was great, Jenny. Well done. He's got a positive thing to do now. Come over here. Come on, let's just get on with it.
1: Come on, then. Right.
0: Jenny, how about a bit of praise for those ones who are on task? This little girl with the blonde hair, fantastic. Just ignore those distracted ones for a few moments.
1: I want to really praise Megan here because she's settled. She's got her instrument out. Green card. Go and get one.
0: And doing a sanction at the same
1: green
0: time.
1: Card.
0: Well done, Jenny.
1: Thank you. Well done, girls. Well done.
0: There's an extent to which do you spend all your energy focusing on this one child who's not actually doing anything directly damaging at this precise moment? Or do you focus on all those children who are doing what they've been asked? Why shouldn't those children have your focus? And obviously, if it was five or six or seven kids all kicking off simultaneously, then you have to, it's crisis management. But, you know, that's just, he's trying to get a wind up.
5: Question two.
0: And well done to Jenny, she's ignoring.
5: Question two says, estimate how many sounds you think you can create from your instrument. Now, estimate. Estimate. Sam, what would you explain, or what would you say the word estimate means?
2: It means like guessing.
5: It's like guessing, but you've also got to think, is that possible? So you might have to try it out.
0: Maybe a little time target for them. So how long they've got left. Let's see if you can get it finished, something like that.
1: Looking at the clock, if we look over there, we're on 20 past, so let's have two or three more minutes, that's it.
0: Jenny? Can you go across to where the door out of the classroom is? There's a little girl who's looking quite lost. She's twiddling her hair. She's got her hair elastic in.
1: Ayaka.
6: What's where? Is, haven't you got one?
2: Yes, down there.
6: Right. Oh, yours is fantastic. Look at this.
0: Lovely. Well done.
6: Look. Is there a problem with what you're writing here? Are you all right? So, what does this one mean? Is it possible to change the pitch of any sounds, yes or no?
0: Excellent, Jenny. Thank you for doing that.
1: Everybody sat down.
0: Can we name check a few girls at this point, yeah?
2: On the chair.
1: April has all her things tidy in front of her.
0: Lovely, Jenny, well done.
1: April here, brilliant. Hands up those who have successfully evaluated their own instrument. Well, I think some people in the room are not really answering me, so I'm going to try one last time. Hands down. Hands up those people who have successfully evaluated their own instrument. Superb. Stand behind your chairs.
0: I like that change of pace there, Jenny. That was lovely. So that was Jenny with her Year 5 science lesson all about instruments and sound and pitch. Wonderful use of tone. She's got this lovely tonal quality, but perhaps a little bit too controlled. They didn't have quite as much fun as they might have done. Jenny, how do you feel it went? Did you get something useful out of that?
1: I feel as though the children understood the pitch and the volume by the end of the lesson, which is what we set out to do in the first place.
0: When I coached you to go in on Brandon there, was that the right thing to do at that moment? I wasn't sure because I don't know Brandon as well as you do. But I felt you had to say at that point, you had to say to him, you know, enough, I've asked you two times, three times.
1: Yeah, he does know eventually what is right and what is wrong, and you can reason with him, and that's excellent. And it's teaching him what's right and what's wrong is an important part of his life.
0: Did you feel that was one too many tasks in that lesson?
1: It was crowded. There's a lot of equipment in here. It's difficult to organise. But I did think of splitting it and only having half of their instruments and then doing it again with the other half.
0: The one thing that we didn't hear was much music. Can you play the guitar?
1: Just a little.
0: I think it would have been just lovely to hear.
1: But I promised my family I wouldn't.
0: Well done.

0: Okay, in just a minute, we're going to start hearing from different groups. We're going to start with Nong Khai. So you might decide who's going to be your group that's going to share some ideas about using a map. And then we'll go up to Hua Hin and then over to Bangkok last. Just a couple more minutes.
1: I'm not clear. What do you want me to do? I think if you want, if you want to use map.
0: Okay, just one minute. Hang on, just 1 second. But we are going to start with you. Are you ready to go? Oh, okay. What we wanted, and I'll let Ajahn Naraporn clarify too, is to look at those two pages from the textbook. So these come from an actual textbook in Thailand, and to think about adding a map, some kind of map to the activities on those two pages, so that you have a kind of a visual, spatial addition to the lesson. So the idea is take what's there and add a map. Do you want to say that again?
2: My friend, when you talk about map, it doesn't really mean a map or any kind.

0: The map is from Bangkok to Rayong, just like that. And the next one is Dubai. Dubai, what would we, what should we buy from Rayong? It's just seafood, souvenir, and how to go to the market that we will get it. So we have a map too. So the last one is what to do, what the activity that we should do. Swimming, fishing, sunbath, scuba diving, jogging, and have a barbecue party, just like that. So yeah, and we have the map from the our resort to go to the activity to go. Example, fishing from the resort. Maybe you visit the market to the food shop first, and go to the place to fishing, just like that. Thank you.
1: Great. Another interesting and wonderful, I mean, I love the set of different kinds of lists and then the actual map that might show you need to go from this place to this place. But it's interesting that you incorporated also things that you might do and the different kinds of orders of things. Here's the things we have to take, here's the things we have to buy, here's the things we're going to buy. So you kind of mixed a number of lists with an actual visual representation of what does it look like to go from Bangkok to Koh Samui. How does, you know, what does that trip look like when you actually make it on the road? So very, another interesting new interpretation.
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1: Okay, do we have something from Nong Khai?
3: Yeah, also as in Bangkok, that we have done my mapping. That we have three topics that we would like our student to know. The first one is the activity in SMET and how to go to SMET and food that we will have in SMET. The activity, for example, activity that we have that we will do in SMET. For example, fishing, swimming, exploring the seaside. Or how and the second topic is how to go to SMET. Maybe we can go to SMET by car, maybe by boat or by ferry, maybe. And food that we will have in SMET. Example, seafood or maybe Thai food. But we haven't finished our map yet.
1: It's okay.
3: Just
1: thank
3: can
1: you very
3: share
1: much.
3: My idea. Yeah.
1: Yeah. No. Thank you. Thank you. That's great. So you actually went with the idea again of kind of a mind map that's going to connect the important ideas that you could work with in this lesson. Just to add a thought that I had. And that was to actually take a map of Thailand and put it on the table, put it up, and maybe the students can do things like, where will we stop for lunch? What place are we going to, where are we going to go? Which route are we going to take? We're going to go on this road, or we're going to go on that road? So I think there's lots of different ways of bringing in another intelligence to this lesson that is basically about planning a trip.
2: ค่ะท่านอาจารย์ที่น้องคาย

0: ็ทำคล้ายๆ mind map เหมือนกันนะคะค่ะก็บอกว่า activities 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
1: Marty, I have an idea that if we are doing this as a pre-reading activity, mm-hmm. using what you have just mentioned, having a map and then without looking at a text yeah. and asking students to you know figure out how to go to Gosmet. I think they know how you go there, on what route you want to see. They may come and identify the route if you have a big map for them. Mm-hmm. Then before they start reading, that mm-hmm. would help you know mm-hmm. encouraging them, making them more interested in what they are going to read, yeah. or especially ask them to predict whether it is the same route you are going to take or what kind of activities you think you would do if you are at the SMAC, and then they compare with what who Simon Pidgett would do.
2: Yeah.
1: Something
2: like
1: that.
2: Wonderful. Yes, thank you. See, one little idea, two pages of text. I mean, you could teach those two pages of text for 3 days. I mean, there's really so much that can be done. We are almost finished with time today, so I want to just go ahead and look at one thing, and I'm going to give you, this is going to be end up being your homework, a little bit of homework. So we're switching to the other intelligence we wanted to look at today, verbal linguistic intelligence, which we all recognize is something that teachers tend to be pretty comfortable with. You're used to using this intelligence all the time. So this should be easier. But one of the other topics from the book, the research book, is the idea of giving cues, which you could also use the word clue, how we work with asking questions. Sometimes teachers are only asking questions that they know the answer to. But perhaps you can ask questions that answer you do not know. A genuine, what we might say, is a genuine question. Advanced organizer, which is really the example that was just used about the map. The advanced organizer is something that gets you thinking about what's coming so that you can maybe make predictions. Just as we were discussing, you become interested in the topic even before you begin it. So all of these are things that the teachers use all the time, but perhaps you can use them even more effectively. I'm just going to run ahead and then let you summarize everything. So the pages that I want you to look at are in your text. It's pages 42 and 43. It's after the section you just looked at. It comes after that part. It's later in the book. And it's the title of it is called A Classic Fable. It's Aesop's Fable. So it's a story, and it's for a higher level of student. So what I'm asking you to do, please, is for next time, we'll start with this in 2 weeks, read the fable and come up with a couple of word games or vocabulary games that could be done using the words that are already in the fable. Again, that's pages 42 and 43, and we'll start with that next time.
0: ค่ะ อาจารย์มาจี้ก็พูดถึงอีกปัญญาหนึ่งนะคะ Verbal Linguistic Intelligence นะคะจะขอกลับไปสไลด์นั้นได้ไหมคะซึ่งอาจารย์บอกว่า เราเนี่ยมักจะคุ้นเคยกับด้านนี้มากกว่านะคะเรื่องคำสั่ง

0: 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Marty Anderson ค่ะ Welcome you all to the video conferencing English language teaching teacher training program on Establishing a Culture of Achievement organized by the Distance Learning Foundation with kind support from the Regional English Language OfficeThe U.S. Embassy, Bangkok, and the TOT Public Company Limited. Today's session is the second session of the series entitled Planning for Success, Lesson Planning, Learning Styles, and Teaching Strategies. And our guest today is Dr. Marty Anderson. Over to you, Marty.
1: Thank you. Sawadee ka. Good morning, everybody.I'm happy to see you here. Welcome back for another in our series. We have a busy day planned. I want to give special greetings to our friends in Hua Hin and Nong Cai. Hope that everybody is doing well today there also. In today's series, we're carrying on with this topic of establishing a culture of achievement, which we discussed last time.To try to understand what do we mean by this and really decide thinking that we want to think of strategies to help our students be very successful in English. Not only successful in their class and on their tests, but successful in their lives so that they can participate, they can have good work, and many other things that being proficient in English helps you to achieve.I want to remind you that for this series, we have a booklet that's looks like this, and there are sections in the booklet. So if you missed the first session, possibly you'll just need to look through and see what's there. Some of the things that were in the first session, we will be looking at again today and in subsequent sessions.So bring the book back every time, and every time there'll be new material to add in, okay? The other thing that's new today is that there are pages that help you differentiate the sections from the textbooks. We have copied many pages from some of the textbooks, and what Distance Learning Foundation did for today, which is very helpful, is made some pages to put in.So that it'll be easier to find the different page of the textbook when we refer to it. Would you care to summarize that for me, please, Ajahn? Yes. Yeah, they look like this. So it says, My World 5, Workbook, pages 25 to 28. Student's Book, pages 42, 43, et cetera. So maybe don't do that right now.But at home, before you come back next time, you can put these in, and it'll make it easier to find the pages in the text.